I wonder if you're lonesome tonight. You know, someone said the world's a stage and each must play a part. Fate had me playing in love with you as my sweetheart. Act one was where we met. I loved you at first glance. You read your lines so cleverly and never missed a cue. Then came act two. You seemed to change, you acted strange, and why I've never known. Honey, you lied when you said you loved me, and I had no cause to doubt you. But I'd rather go on hearing your lies than to go on living without you. Now the stage is bare, and I'm standing there with emptiness all around. And if he won't come back to me, then they can bring the curtain down.

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1: Hello, hello. It's Christina. We are so grateful you're here and listening on the iHeartRadio app this morning. Welcome to the weekend. Hey, by the way, did you hear we're continuing the 250K USA giveaway to explore the great US of A? And what better way to do it than like with extra money in your bank account, right? Let's talk about it in 10.

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1: 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And we can take part of British Columbia and rename it American Columbia.
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1: Hey there, good morning. It is Christina. Okay, so we're talking about trends that maybe you've seen online or out in the stores, or just maybe your kids or grandkids talking about it, and you're just like, I don't get it. What is that trend that you just have to scratch your head and go, huh?

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1: So what are the must-have items for the 4th of July kickoff? According to Instacart orders, the biggest day of the year for potato chips, hot dogs, and corn on the list. See anything in common? They're all cheap. I don't see steak and burgers on there at all. At least not this year.

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1: 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And we'll just go on the air like nothing ever happened and just do our thing.
2: Right.
1: You're right, though. People do react to that stuff. They do.
2: To be fair, you and I...

0: from Bismarck through the Northern Plains. K-Fire 550.
1: All right, so it looks like the movie Supergirl is about $50 million its first weekend in theaters. The thing is, it only got about a 57% on Rotten Tomatoes. That ain't good.

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2: Some new accusations. I'm Paul Stevens, Fox News. Bahrain accusing Iran now of launching a new drone attack today, Saturday, targeting the island nation. Our Chanley Painter with more.
3: A statement from Bahrain's foreign minister says a number of Iranian drones targeted the country. It did not elaborate on the target. Bahrain is home to the U.S. Navy's 5th Fleet, but there is no word if the U.S. assets were the intended target, and it comes just hours after the U.S. struck Iranian targets along the Strait of Hormuz, after what President Trump called a, quote, foolish violation of last week's ceasefire deal. The retaliatory strikes from the U.S. came one day after an Iranian drone hit cargo ships crossing the strait.
2: This coming as the U.S. launched airstrikes in response to an Iranian drone attack on that ship trying to get out of the Strait of Hormuz on Thursday, showing signs of an uneasy ceasefire in the war. Meantime, the U.K. military saying a tanker was hit in the Strait of Hormuz on Saturday. Everybody aboard that vessel is said to be safe and okay. President Trump warns about a rise of socialist Democrats. He says it's a major threat.
4: The president labeled Democratic socialist and other far-left candidates as communist in a midterm election pitch to the Faith and Freedom Coalition.
5: They're communists, they're not social Democrats. They want to completely destroy the traditional American way of life.
4: President Trump criticized Democratic Party leaders for not fighting back against progressive challengers and warned of threats to Christians and other people of faith.
5: These ruthless communists will attack all religions, but in particular Christianity. They always do.
4: Democratic Socialist of America endorsed candidate swept congressional primaries in New York City this week, defeating incumbent and more establishment Democrats. At the White House, Jared Halpern, Fox News.
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19: 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We have KOLY in Mobridge and KGFX in Pierre, South Dakota, along with the Western Edge, KLTC, and 106.9. Good to have you along here this morning. My guest in studio is the Prairie Dog Slayer himself, Jamie Breck. Good morning.
20: Morning, Scott. How are you, buddy?
19: So let me ask you this. We're going to start right out here.
20: Yep.
19: Yesterday, shooting prairie dogs. It took a while because it was cloudy out.
20: Yeah.
19: And a lot of people don't realize that clouds and prairie dogs don't get along together.
20: No.
19: But when it did, you started shooting. Why are you shooting? You say it's God's cartridge?
20: Yeah.
19: The 223?
20: Yep.
19: Did God tell you that?
20: Yeah, he spoke to me a few times about it.
19: Did he?
20: Okay. Yeah. Yeah. Yeah, on the rare occasion I went to church, we spoke.
19: Did he tell you when it missed too?
20: Yeah, he said that's my fault, not his.
19: Okay.
20: Just so just got to keep me humble.
19: Yeah. So we shooting prairie dogs, by golly, you know, I mean, when the sun comes out, they really came out in a full force.
20: Oh, man.
19: And why the 223? Why is that the go-to round for you?
20: You know, it's the most common round and available round in the United States of America. I think it's like third in the world, but It's pretty accurate, right? Not the most accurate, but very accurate, and tons of choices for ammunition, and no recoil. I don't like recoil. A lot of people say it's not that quiet when you put a can on it. I don't know. My ears aren't ringing this morning, so
19: no. Well, mine ring because I have tinnitus in my ears. Yeah, anyway,
20: I do too.
19: You know, so mine ring all the time. The governor or the mayor says he spoke to the Lord, but it's Lord Calvert.
20: I've done that a time or two. I'm not a big fan of Lord Calvert, but yeah, in my life, I've had some Lord.
19: So if anybody wants to have a little bit of fun here this weekend, Rame Gala Days is going on in Rame, North Dakota this weekend. Last night, you guys came up and helped me with the Calcutta. You didn't do much helping. You didn't bid on anything. I don't understand why.
20: Well, Axe ran out of money to begin with, so we had to figure that out. And I
21: started out at $500.
19: Five.
20: Yeah. Yeah, that's some Levi Nelson start out money right there.
19: Yeah, plus. Levi and Nelson money going on starting out. But today is the world famous rodeo, and but we start out with the parade and kids games, which are also adult games. Mm-hmm. And you guys have never seen anything like it. Plus, no. The world famous turtle races today. Everybody thinks like Turtle Lake is the place, or Riva, South Dakota. But Rame is where, if you want to bring a snapper turtle in and try it out, they let you do it.
20: Is that what it's going to be? That's not box turtles, is whatever turtle you
19: want. You can bring any turtle you want. We can stop at the dam on the way in and you can grab a turtle.
20: Any size, too.
19: Any size. It doesn't. There's three different weight classes when we do this. And there is side betting going on quite a bit in Rame, North Dakota. So join us here as we get that going on here this weekend. All right. So mm-hmm. the 223.
20: Mm-hmm.
19: Why hasn't it changed over this many years, Jamie?
20: It doesn't have to. It just works, man.
19: Out to like 200 yards.
20: No.
19: Yeah.
20: It works farther than that. I mean, it depends on where you're at. I mean, I'm not saying you're going to pop a deer at 350 yards. You can. It wouldn't be that effective, really. Maybe it would, but anytime I've ever used it up to, and my daughter included, up past a little past 200, that worked like a charm. And there's so many different bullets you can use now, and powders, and they're coming out with these new cases that, and I've tested them, that you can get literally 200 feet per second faster out of any barrel you're using. So it's not going away, man. It's all over the place. And there's a lot of battles on the battlefield. We won that can account for that.
19: Well, so yesterday when you ran out of ammo, Axel handed you Hornady.
20: Yep.
19: And then you started actually hitting things.
20: Straight in my
19: barrel.
20: So
19: let me ask you this. What's the
20: 30 round mag, I think it was. Yeah, a 30 rounder.
19: What is the right ammo to use in a 223? Because when Savage used to come out and do all the prairie dog shooting, they left me with a lot of Hornady.
20: Yep.
19: Is that the place to go, or what do you think?
20: Yeah,
19: or are you a Fiocchi guy, or what do you call them?
20: I like both, actually, Fiocchi and the Fiocchi seems to shoot a little better groups at 100 yards when I put it on paper than the than the Hornady, but not yesterday. The Hornady was working good, but once I switched back to the Fiocchi, it was working great for me.
19: Am I pronouncing it wrong? Is it Fiocchi or Fiocchi?
20: It's actually I think when they say it on TV, they say Fiocchi.
19: Really?
20: Yeah.
19: Oh, okay.
20: Yeah, I mean, I've seen the Fiocchi guy call it Fiocchi. So if you go, okay. I say Fiocchi too, or Fiocchi, whatever.
19: How about Black Hills armor? Have you ever used any of that stuff?
20: I haven't in a long time. I don't even see that up here for sale anymore. When Gun City was open, I did use Black Hills, and that stuff worked great. I have nothing against Black Hills. It's just that Fiocchi's around and it shoots good for me, and it isn't the best shootings.
19: You're going by price is what you're doing, aren't you?
20: Well, price and bulk. You can get Fiocchi and Hornady and in the bulk packs, right? And
19: I got bulk downstairs, still left over from 20 years ago.
20: Last time I was here in 2020, I ran out of prairie duck. Tony gave me some. Yeah, that was like the VMAX bullet, I believe. Yep. 55 grain. Yep. And I think 55 grains of God's weight in the 223 as well. So
19: you think so?
20: Yeah. Axe is going to disappear downstairs on us.
19: Josh is a Fiocchi loaded with VMAX groups. They group awesome in his 223.
20: Yeah. Yeah, I got a couple other, my daughter's Rugers, they got the Ruger Ranches for them, and that does shoot good out of it, the VMAX bullet, real good.
19: I think the VMAX is one of the best bullets that came out in a long time. I mean, over the years, for just a plain varmint bullet,
20: yep.
19: I think that was one of the best ones.
20: Yeah, oh, for sure. I mean, that kind of started to, the vaporizing of varmints. I mean, with the soft points were vaporizing them pretty good yesterday on a few of those hits, too, so.
19: Well, so that's the difference. I didn't have a forklift to unload a pallet of ammunition. So the delivery guy was like, had to actually box by box.
20: He gets good workout input.
19: Yeah, it was awesome.
20: He's got a strong back nowadays. Yeah.
19: Well, I tell you what, your prairie dog shooting here is live and strong here. A neighbor of mine here, he said the same thing. He's got some guys coming out from Nebraska. People come out and they shoot prairie dogs. This is a big, big deal. We'll talk about that a little bit more here.
20: Yeah.
19: And your comments on YouTube are coming in. I appreciate that. You can also text message me at 425-6651. That's 701-425-6651 if you want to live chat with me as well.
20: Hit that like button too when you're watching.
19: Yeah, if you're on YouTube, hit the like button. That makes life a lot easier.
20: It does.
19: As we try to broadcast live from different areas. So check it out. We'll be back right here on Dakota Prairie Outdoors, right here across the country, right after these messages.
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13: Welcome back, everybody. It is Dakota Prairie Outdoors here on a beautiful Saturday morning. Good to have you along here today. Jamie Brecht is my guest here on the radio side of things here in this very rare that I have actual studio guests come out here to the ranch. It's a long ways out here, isn't it?
14: I don't know. Kind of went faster than I thought. Didn't you think, Axe, when we drove down? I've been down since 2020 to antelope hunt. Scott took me antelope hunting and got a nice buck right away and got his doe and shot some prairie dogs. And
13: What was the advice that I gave you going after that antelope?
14: Drive right towards it.
13: Drive right towards
14: it. And it worked perfect. He came towards us. Yeah, I think it was like 410 yards. He was kind of going left to right, kind of trotting, and the 6'5 Creedmoor had to eat.
13: Yeah.
14: COVID year. In fact,
13: COVID.
14: Scott's like, what kind of pickup is this? And I pulled up and
13: what did you have, that metrosexual
14: no,
13: thing?
14: That no, you had, that was before when I came out. And you and Clay and I went coyote hunting.
13: Oh, okay.
14: That was a Mazda Tribute, but he was laughing at the Nissan Pro 4X I pulled up in the Frontier. The same thing. I told him, I think he said the same thing last time I was here, and I said, and I parked in the same exact spot.
13: You know, I give you a hard time about being a product person. Yeah. But you wear all your own stuff, 701 Nation on everything, on your podcast and everything that you do.
14: Yep.
13: Why don't you have any of your sponsors' stuff on instead? Like Shreve or Red Angus.
14: I know. We were saying that on the

0: Brig, you're making fun of me. And I'm like, well, you're wearing your.
1: I got Schaefer. I got Pipers in the Cowboy Hall of Fame. The only ball caps I own.
0: Right, I tell you what, anytime Capital City Restaurant Supply wants to give me a cap or a shirt or Tango Fox Tactical or T-Bones Barbecue, you know, or HH Apparel, I'll gladly wear. I do have shirt. What's the shirts at Tango Fox Tactical, baby? They got their logo on the sleeve and on the back. And, you know, I wear my hoods. In fact, hey, Tango Fox Tactical made this hoodie for me.
1: There you go. So the question comes in, says, what are you using factory Fiocchi loads?
0: Yeah. It is. It's a 55 grain, the blue buck. You know, they used to be Fiocchi shooting dynamics or something, and now, I don't know, they changed the name of them, and, you know, yeah, that's what it is, a 50 grain box. You're really getting calls there.
1: Well, Mark's calling here, and he doesn't realize that I can't answer my cell phone on the air.
0: Mark Schrieffer Red Angus.
1: Yeah, right, Schrieffer Red Angus. You got to call the 800-888-9-DAKOTA. Is the number to go in there. You can't just call my cell phone and answer that one.
0: Right north of about 10 miles north of the Breck Ranch. There's Mark.
1: Is it really?
0: Yeah. Mark's mom was actually my second grade teacher in Halliday.
1: Really?
0: Yeah. Yeah. Yeah, she was. Marlene Schrieffer. Yeah. She used to drive back. In fact, gave me a ride back to the farm in Golden Valley. Now it's your house phone?
1: Now it's my house phone. Yeah. How many people still have house phones?
0: That's the first one I've heard in a while. Clay might have one, actually.
1: Well, Clay's down on the res, so he's grief people.
0: He's wow, we're going nuts. Are you kidding me with this right now?
1: 888-9-DAKOTA, boys and girls. 888-932-5682. Is the number if you want to actually call into the radio program. You can't call my cell. You can't call my house phone.
0: That's funny.
1: But you're trying, and I appreciate that very much. I really do.
0: Yeah.
1: Thank you.
0: So you're talking about the 55 grain. I got some reloads, Scott. I mean, they are a little more accurate in the firearms I have.
1: They are?
0: Yeah.
1: Really?
0: But, I mean, it's just not worth it to me if I have to reload that much. And to take the time, and it is cheaper, right? But just taking the time, and I'm like, I can buy it right now for a little more than, you know, I can't buy a whole pallet full like Levi Nelson can on that job. But, yeah, it's just to me, you know, when I was younger, if the thing wasn't shooting a bug hole, I'd want to take the gun out and bend the barrel over and then the receiver hitch. But now I'm like, it's going an inch. I think that's good enough.
1: Yeah.
0: But, you know, when you get to be in your mid-50s, you don't, I'm not as anally retentive about group sizes I used to be.
1: Why is that?
0: I don't want to take the time to sit there and frustrate myself and I gotta go half a grain less or 3 grains less. I gotta do this powder and that powder and this bullet and
1: You were saving brass yesterday. I shot a lot of prairie dogs and you were saving a lot of brass.
0: I can't get over saving the brass. I'll bet you. I know yesterday I said I have 10,000 rounds of brass. I'm way underestimating. I'll bet you I have 20,000 to 30,000 rounds of 223 brass.
1: Okay.
0: And Creedmoor, I do reload for my 6.5 Creed because I want a specific kind of bullet for that. And, Axe and I have tested that and some ballistic stuff and that bullet's money. That's a Spear Gold Dot, 120 grain. We're going to do some longer range. I want to do it at 400 yards in the gel or the jugs and see how that the penetration is on that. But even with that, Scott, like the 129, when I buy the soft point brass or the bullets for my 6.5 Creed, That Hornady, we're talking about Hornady. That I call it American mule deer. They call it American whitetail, but it works great on mule deer.
1: Right, yeah,
0: it works great on mule deer. My buddy's son shot, used my rifle last year in his youth tag in the doe. And well, as a matter of fact, I was on the live with you when he did it. Remember that?
1: Season?
0: Yeah.
1: Yeah.
0: Yeah. My buddy's son Bryson at 225 yards, one shot. She made it about 20 yards and tipped over. He made a heck of a. He's got his Indian antler tag this year for his youth, so that's going to be great.
1: All right, let's go to the phone lines here, and we pick up Schrieffer Red Angus Rancher, finally called the right number. Good morning.
2: Yeah, you only got like five numbers.
1: You know, I have three numbers, and you tried 66% of them.
2: Okay. Well, whatever, but hey, good to hear you guys on the Saturday morning show again. So.
1: Well, good morning to you, then, Mr. Schrieffer. How are you doing?
2: Good. A week ago, we were up in Alaska hammering on the halibut, you know?
1: Yeah.
0: Awesome.
1: When I was in Alaska, I got to chum the waters, and that's what made the halibut start biting, I think.
2: Yeah, I mean, the comment of this year was that something weird's going on in the ocean. We never did limit out any of the 3 days on king salmon. They just were hard to catch, and we had some rough waters the first day. But, you know, it was a good trip. We came home with almost, 60 pounds of fish, please, so we're in good shape. So.
0: Good. What's the best way to make that halibut?
2: You know, the Alaskans will tell you just to boil it and then dip it in butter, but, you know, I can't think of any way not to make halibut other than just, you know, I don't know.
0: I mean, I've had
2: Jody's it. Never met.
0: Dipped in butter is hard to beat. I've had it that way, that and cod many times, and that is delicious. Right? I can't.
2: Yeah, but hey, I was going to call in and give a shout out. You know, they made me grandpa again yesterday.
1: You're a grandpa again?
2: Yeah, Riley and Cheyenne had their little boy.
1: Oh, congratulations.
0: Awesome. Yeah, congratulations, Riley and Cheyenne. Yeah. Congratulations to you, too. Yeah. We got two of them. You're a grandpa yesterday, and so was Brian Warner. He went down to Nebraska.
2: Oh, there we go.
0: Yeah, little grandson.
2: Yeah, a little extra bonus. It was born on Nana Banana's birthday, too. So
1: nice.
2: Awesome. So we'll never, you know, like Jody said, now she'll have a lot of Paw Patrol birthday parties and stuff like that.
1: So let me ask you this, Mark. The Brecht Ranch is south of your place. Give me some stories about this guy growing up here. Was he kind of a wild child here, or what's going on here?
2: Well, I'll put it to you this way. His dad raised the bar pretty high. So Jamie was actually a pretty conservative. My mom said he was a model student.
0: I appreciate
1: a model that. Student.
0: Your mom your mom is still one of my favorite teachers of all time. I was telling Scott that she drove me back to the farm many times from Halliday back to Golden Valley to the ranch. I thoroughly enjoyed your mom. Your mom and dad are great people.
2: Yeah, they're 90 and 91 now, and mom still gets out and enjoys the great outdoors almost every day she can to go walking about a half mile every day.
0: Awesome.
2: I mean, you think about it that way. I mean, the great outdoors is more than just hunting and fishing. I mean, just walking and hiking. And I was going to tell you guys, too, the other week up at Audubon, they had a great event for the kids up there. They call it Blue Goose Day. And, I mean, they broke out the kids' bows, and they had the air rifles and BB guns, and they got to make walking sticks and birdhouses and It was a fun event. It was really fun. So you should find out when that is and kind of give them a little promotion because they do a heck of a job.
1: Well, Mark, I appreciate the call here. We're up against our break here, so thanks for calling in. I appreciate it, buddy.
2: Yeah, talk to you later, guys.
0: See you, Mark.
1: We'll see you later. We'll be back with more Dakota Prairie Outdoors right after these messages.
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0: Welcome back, everybody. It is the Saturday edition of Dakota Prairie Outdoors. Scott Bachmeyer with you here. Jamie Brecht is in the house. And it's an old schoolhouse, man. This is like late 1800s, early 1900s type of facility here.
1: Hi, this is a nice house. You and Dixie got this fixed up nice. Yeah.
0: Your sponsor over here, he asked me this morning.
1: My sponsor is Clay's.
0: He says, is this place haunted? Pretty good chance it's haunted, yes.
1: Yeah, it hasn't scared me. I slept great last night. I didn't have to drink any of your apple juice this morning. So
0: Yet.
1: Clay said he does have a house phone yet, by the way.
0: Clay has a house phone?
1: Yes, he does.
0: Good. That's two of us that still have
1: heavy olds. My copper, dad still has a house lines. Phone. My dad has a house phone, and he does not have a cell phone.
0: Really?
1: Yeah. Oh, and wow. And when it rains, it crackles. It's questionable whether it works sometimes. So
0: well, according to Schrieffers, you were a model student.
1: Yeah.
0: So there you go.
1: You know.
0: Why did the teacher have to take you home? What's going on there?
1: Because I lived at the farm sometimes. When I was a kid, I kind of got passed around from the Brecks and the Clees. And my, you know, my mom and dad were divorced. So I grew up in both, you know, I was a Halliday Wolverine and I was a Golden Valley, actually a Comet. I went to kindergarten in Golden Valley. School's done now. Alan owns a school. It's like, I don't know. He doesn't do anything with it. It's plans for it.
0: Have you ever been to Twin Buttes?
1: Yeah, many times. I drove. Yeah.
0: Like
1: many.
0: Recently?
1: Not recently. Everybody told me it's awesome up there.
0: My Lord, I've never seen an Indian relay arena and it's the biggest schools and the most. It's awesome.
1: Yeah, I heard that.
0: I mean, it is absolutely phenomenal.
1: So
0: up there.
1: When I was there, my grandpa Jonas was a rural mail carrier in Halliday. He went over to Dodge and we went up to Twin Buttes. Yeah, it was Twin Buttes is never that nice of a place. I'm not slamming Twin Buttes, but I hear now it is unbelievable.
0: All right, let's go to the phone lines here. Jesse Flath is calling in here live from Lake Sakakawatter. Right. How you doing, buddy?
2: I just woke up, but I need to tell you guys that I have a landline, too.
0: Three of us have landlines now.
1: Oh, funny. Four. I told you my dad's got one. I bet Mark has one, too, at his house.
2: Funny.
0: I'm guessing so.
2: Yeah. We kept the landline for a long time because of the kids, because they didn't have cell phones, and we wanted 911 access for the kids, but... Now they both have cell phones, but now we just leave that landline because it's part of the package.
0: So let me ask you this.
2: Nothing to take it away.
0: Since all of you guys have kids and I don't, when is the right time to let your kids have a cell phone? When is that?
2: Never.
1: Yeah, exactly. I agree. My kids have them, but Jesse's right. If I had to pick an age, I would say 14. My kids had them before then.
2: Yeah.
1: And it was my wife. It was a battle, but I relented. And the older the better, because they sit on that thing. It is so annoying. I chew out my wife and my kids for being on them. Like, go out and do something. Remember that when you were a kid? Get out of the house, go play in traffic or whatever they'd say.
0: Play in traffic?
1: Yeah, I was told
0: that. What kind of dad are you?
1: I was told that by my parents. Go play in traffic or something when they got annoyed with me. But yeah, I agree with Jesse. The later, what kind of dad? My kids think I'm a pretty good dad.
0: You realize how far away from traffic we are today?
1: Yeah, well, I grew up in the country. Go play in the prairie dog town or something.
2: My original plan was to let them get phones when they were going to be freshmen because they're going to start driving, just so that the safety reasons and stuff. But yeah, it's a losing battle. I think Karina got hers when she was going to be a seventh grader, and we didn't last that long with Caitlin. She got hers when she was a sixth grader last year. So
1: yep, I feel you, man. Speaking of that, Scott
2: it's
1: lost
2: his phone.
0: I did lose my phone last night.
1: It was a little drama when we got back to the Bachmeyer Ranch here. It was a little bit of drama. You know where it was, Jesse.
0: Do you realize how much a person uses your cell phone?
1: Yeah. Oh,
0: and you rely on this thing?
1: It's panic
2: for everything.
1: I thought I lost mine in the prairie dog town. We're like, oh, whoa, hold up. And it ended up being in Scott's some big fancy pimp ranger there. We found it between the seats. That thing is awesome, man. I got to say, Scott's ranger, that was a, not only did I enjoy driving around your semi, your ranger was even better, man. That thing's awesome.
0: Yeah, Jesse. So
2: did you take the semi to the prairie dog town?
0: No.
1: Oh, God, no. I wish. Let's do it.
0: No, we took the semi to Rame last night to do the Calcutta. And
2: oh,
0: yeah.
1: That was awesome.
0: It's gala days.
2: There you go.
0: Jesse's actually in the area.
1: He is. Okay.
2: I am. I might be over this morning. We'll see.
1: Awesome.
3: Well, get over. We're gonna do the parade in Rheim, and then we'll do the kids games. Then we're gonna do some shooting on the Prairie Dog Town.
1: What's your prairie dog rifle choice?
3: Yeah, Jesse, what's your prairie dog rifle choice?
2: Oh man, it depends on what we want to accomplish. If we want to shoot all day and have fun, then I'm probably taking a 17 HMR with a suppressor on it.
1: Okay.
2: You can get on a golf cart or something quiet, or just walk, and you can walk around that big prairie dog town and never stop shooting because you won't rile them up. Now, if I want to see things erupt and go in the air and explode and make cool videos, then probably 22-250, 243, 300 Win Mag, 50 BMG, whatever you got.
1: 300. Yeah, Doug Axe is a big 50 BMG guy. We shot at many. I have seen one of the most spectacular prairie dog hits I ever seen. My buddy brought a 7mm egg. We were down on Standing Rock at a place, and man, I'm like, really? You're going to shoot it with that? Yeah, I have to. And that thing flew. I mean, that's back when I had a pretty good vertical jump. You know, I could jump up and grab the rim pretty easy. I could have jumped under that as high as I could have, and that thing would have still been a foot above my hands, I think. It was unbelievable.
2: Yeah.
1: It was unbelievable.
2: Cartwheel with a vapor.
1: Yeah, 160 grain. We were talking about VMAX, Scott. It was SSTs, actually, the Hornady SST bullet. That was amazing. I
3: am a big SST guy when it comes to 6.5 Creeds.
1: You and Jesse both are on that.
2: Yes. Yeah.
3: So
2: that SST bullet is proven.
3: So, Jesse, you've helped me with Savage ever since they first started coming out here. And Keith Warren with his TV show, The High Road. And there's a lot of prairie dog shooting that we've done. And everything on that television show, it looks like Keith is shooting and the prairie dog is flying up in the air. But it's actually you or I shooting it.
2: Yeah,
3: they call it B-roll. On the television side, where they get extra footage of prairie dog starfishing up in the air. And most of those shots was you and I just sitting there with the 22-250 and just launching these things. And
2: the tricks of the trade that people don't know when it comes to a show like that is Keith is busy over with a second cameraman, and he's shooting all the advertisements for the ammo sponsors and the gun sponsors and the No Sense spray sponsors, and he's busy doing that. And then he comes over and we visit and we have a sandwich and he takes three or four shots at some prairie dogs and has some fun with us. But it takes a lot of time to get those good shots that you see on TV where everything's in focus and clear and it flies and does what you want it to. So in the meantime, when he's doing all that shenanigans, you and I are with a different guy with the camera, and we're putting in the work to try to get those money shots of cool things happening. So yeah, I'd say if there was 100 prairie dogs flying in the air in that TV show, we probably shot 95 of them.
3: Absolutely.
1: Well, we're going to find out when I get my video going from yesterday and maybe later today, what kind of cameraman Scott was. Cause
3: I was a terrible cameraman.
1: To be fair, it is hard to find them prairie dogs in that viewfinder. Cause my camera is not anything close to what Keith Horn has. I'll promise you that, but it's going to make for some good video either way.
3: And Jamie brings a camera from 1992.
1: No, it's not. It still
3: has a VHS tape in the side of it. You got to put it on your shoulder and hold it.
2: Super 8.
1: It's a pretty good camera. It's just hard to viewfinder. I mean, unless you're going to spend like thousands, it's hard to get a good camera where you can see something in there.
3: I think your phone.
2: You know what has one of the best cameras?
3: Your phone.
2: One of the best cameras you can use is your phone.
1: Yeah. And I
2: just get it.
1: Like we do a longer
2: get a tripod range. Mount for your phone so you can hold it still, and they take awesome video.
1: Like when we do an Axe and I do, range videos testing cartridges or rifles or something, we always use the spotting scope and the phone scope attachment. But
2: right.
1: I do have a little clip on. I haven't used it. I don't know why, but it clips right onto my iPhone. It's got a 12 power zoom. So you know what? We're gonna try that next time. I should have brought that with Scott. It'd have been fun to try that though. Next time.
3: Always the next time.
1: We will be back next time. We're getting older, man. We got to make this a yearly or at least a bi-yearly thing.
3: So, Orrin, down in South Dakota, one of the, I don't know if he's still in the legislature or not.
2: Legislature?
3: I'm not sure. I don't know if he got termed out. He says, my prairie dog rifle is whatever I have in the vehicle at that time.
2: Yeah.
3: And the mayor of Mulberry says, my 22 Mag and a 30 grain VMAX.
1: Beautiful.
2: Yep, that's what I shoot out of mine.
3: Really? Okay.
1: I mean, yep. Jesse was saying the 17, and my buddy Wyatt used that a lot. And man, I will say he's pretty accurate with that thing. Even with a little wind out to 200, I've seen him nail them pretty consistently.
3: Do you have a suppressor on your 22 Mag, Jesse?
2: Yes, I did get that threaded.
3: You did? Okay.
2: Yeah, mine's a bolt. 77-22 Ruger.
1: They're loud. 22 mags are loud without it.
3: They are loud. They,
1: yeah. Especially. Yeah.
3: What was that pistol back in the day? I remember Mandan Sporting Goods. It was like a 30 round mag in a pistol.
1: Keltec PMR 30.
3: That's right. Yep.
1: They're
2: pretty accurate. I got one of them.
1: They're pretty accurate. I actually like shooting those. Those are
2: accurate. Not real nice trigger. They feel so weird in your hand because there's zero weight to them. They're a completely composite gun other than barrel. And, well, you can rip through some rounds, though. You better have a lot of 22 mag if you're going to use one of those.
1: What is 50 rounds of that cost anymore?
3: Yeah, what is 22 mag cost anymore?
2: Oh, I don't know. I bought so damn much of it years ago that I haven't bought it in a long time.
1: Hoarder. He's a hoarder.
3: He is a hoarder.
2: Well, I was.
1: I always say that, Jesse. I got plenty of guns. I like to hoard the ammo, so I think the last time I shot a PMR, Clay had it. He has one, and I shot it, and I was like, I can't miss with this thing. This thing's awesome. And I'm saying I was shooting
2: it. Well, like
3: I didn't like mine. I sold mine as like 2 weeks after I had it. I didn't like it.
1: Dang.
3: Yeah.
2: My biggest problem is I wasn't so much a hoarder. I was a buyer and a user. But now I'm so busy with all this other stuff that I haven't shot in so long. Now I feel like a hoarder because I still have so much ammo. I got to get back into shooting again. I tell you what, Jamie, Mercer County Fair is going on right now. Speaking of shooting, I went over and saw Mr. William Muth Thursday night.
3: Speaking of shooting, we have the Mercer County Fair. I don't get that. Speaking of shooting.
2: Well, I'm getting to it. There's a build up here. You guys ever seen the cowboy mounted shooting?
3: I have.
1: Not live, but I've seen Wayne do it on videos for sure. Guys, you won some.
2: It was awesome.
1: You went a quick draw.
2: Yeah, it was awesome. I went over there and watched Wayne and the rest of his compadres shoot off the horses. And very cool. Yeah, they had a business sponsored quick draw competition that I got into. It was pretty fun.
3: How did you do? Did the quick draw competition. What type of pistol did you use?
2: They had two different kinds. They had a Colt variation, and then they had a Ruger Vaquero, short-barreled Ruger Vaquero. I used the Ruger because that's what I'm used to.
3: How'd you do?
2: And Wayne's got some other brand. I don't remember what he said. How did I do?
3: Yeah. Answer me.
2: I did all right.
1: I thought you won. Right. I thought you won, didn't you?
2: I did.
1: Yeah. Just
3: you won it?
1: Quick draw McGraw.
3: No.
1: Yeah.
3: You won the quick draw?
1: And if nobody's ever seen, if you ever seen Jesse, if I never met Jesse, I'd be like, there's no way this guy's going to be a quick draw. Jesse's like, he's like 7 foot tall and 300 pounds. I would not quite think he had quick hands like that, but he does, I guess.
3: According to his wife.
1: He did.
2: Everything is quick. Everything. I knew that was coming.
1: Oh my God.
2: I knew that was coming. But if you ever get a chance to see Wayne Muth or any of them other fellas doing that cowboy mounted shooting, that was very fun to watch.
3: Yeah, it is pretty impressive to see that. Do you remember you and I, Jesse, we've been sponsors of the Cowboy Hall of Fame golf tournament forever. And way back when we very first started, when Cody was the gal at that time.
2: Yep.
3: And she brought the South Dakota girl, Slayton.
2: Melinda.
3: Yeah, Melinda.
2: Yep.
3: And, Melinda does that too. She was a cowboy mounted shooting all the time too as well.
2: Oh, I didn't know that.
3: Yeah.
2: Cool.
3: Yeah. So
2: it's tough. I mean, you got to be a horseman. You got to be able to shoot. You got to be able to be a trainer to be able to train your horse, to be able to shoot off of. There's a lot that goes into it.
3: Yeah. Yeah. No, we didn't. A message comes in. Love the Keltec PMR 30. And, the mayor says, CCI puts out a milk carton at 125 rounds, 40 grain. So you can buy ammo in bulk. So you guys that are stashing.
1: I like the 22 mag.
3: Ammo hoarders over here.
1: 17 is definitely superior to it and longer range ballistics.
3: Josh says that it's about $17 a box for 22 mag right now.
1: Okay. Thanks, Josh. Appreciate that. Yeah. That's fairly, I'd say fairly reasonable.
3: I would say it's very reasonable.
1: Yeah.
2: So. Yep. All I've been hoarding lately is jigs and plastic worms. So
1: yeah, I noticed that you're big getting into the fish, and that is cutting into your shooting time.
2: Yeah,
3: but he's the world champion quick draw guy.
1: Yeah, it didn't matter. He's still quick draw.
3: Got a new fishing boat, and look at this guy.
1: Don't break into Jesse's house, he'll quick draw you.
3: Yeah.
2: Slap a jig off the side of your head with my fishing pole.
3: Smack a titanium jig right off your temple.
1: Pretty soon I'll have the wife sitting there at 100 yards with a jig on her head, no quick draw and shoot.
3: Funny. All right. Well, thanks, Jesse. I appreciate you calling in.
2: I got a quick question.
3: Oh.
2: And you might not have time to get into it and all the information, but I sent you a thing the other day about the fish in Fort Peck having high levels of forever chemicals in them, and you're not supposed to eat fish out of Fort Peck, and there's all this hubbub about it. You guys know anything about it, or maybe that's something we need to dig into for...
1: I haven't heard about it. I know people who fish there. Maybe they know something.
3: I sent Jesse this article like 2 weeks ago, and he finally opened it up. And I don't know. I thought he would know more about it because he's in the fishing scene up there.
1: Yeah. No, I haven't heard nothing about it.
2: Well, we'll have to do, I'll have to do some asking. I know that River City Sports has their boat trials up there next week where you can go up and try out the skeeters and that. So, nice. Maybe I'll get a hold of the boys at River City and have them ask around and see what they hear when they're up there.
1: Yeah. Well, go buy a raffle ticket from Waylon in there, and then maybe he'll BS with him. He'll know.
3: Waylon knows everything.
1: I know. That's what I'm saying.
2: Yeah, he does. He's the all-knowing Waylon Turner.
1: Oh, you think he's a guy at the parts counter, but little do you know.
3: Look.
2: All right, maybe I'll see you guys at the parade later.
1: Sounds good, Jesse.
3: See you at the kids game coming up here. Lucas Kelly says, I got a guy that fishes Fort Peck pretty hard. He'll ask there. So we got people on it.
1: Yeah.
3: Awesome. We got people on it here. So.
1: Awesome. So I don't know if I want to go against Jesse in any of these games now. He's a quick drama guy. He's got the quick.
3: No, you and Axel over here, you guys are going to be throwing eggs and water balloons at each other.
1: Scott and I,
3: we can stop at the Davis Dam, get a turtle if you guys want to get in turtle races.
1: No, I'll watch him. I'll be happy to watch him. But we had a rock throwing contest off one of the buttes out here yesterday.
3: We did. And here's the thing about the Badlands.
1: I think I beat you by about a foot, actually.
3: That's fine.
1: but I almost fell off.
3: But the distance, like, I mean, I always call it a Kentucky windage, right? Mm-hmm. Back in when I was growing up and shooting, there was no range finders, nothing like that. You just had to guess.
1: Yep.
3: Right. And when you try to look at something in the Badlands, especially if it's in Deep Canyon, you're like, well, that tree, what did you say it was 50 yards away?
1: Yeah.
3: And it was hard as heck to try to hit that tree.
1: Yeah. Yeah. We thought it was. And then, remember, I ranged right across it, too. That was.
3: It was 200 yards, and we thought it was like 75 yards away.
1: Yeah. That's. Yeah. It is. It's definitely hard because, I mean, if you've never been out with Scott's place or anywhere like this, those canyons are way deeper than you think. I mean, I'm pretty impressed by the. It's hard to judge distance when you do that. I love range finders. Thank God for those. What do you got? You got a message coming in, or what do you?
3: No,
1: got?
3: I'm just getting ready for the. We're getting to the end of the show here.
1: Okay, I thought you were.
3: I'm just getting my stuff ready. So, you're not used to live radio, are you?
1: Not really.
3: Real stream stuff that you do.
1: Restream.
3: Okay. Restream. Sorry.
1: You're going to be on it pretty soon.
3: I'm going to try to switch over to it.
1: Yeah.
3: It says Jesse was great at the quick draw. I was actually riding with a broken fibula bone in my right leg.
1: Dang.
3: Wayne.
1: Taped an aspirin.
3: What's going on here, man?
1: Hey, Wayne, been seeing any big muleys in Velvet? I've seen a couple, not necessarily at our place, but south of Beulah when I drive up. I come up on 49. Man, I've seen a couple dandies on people's property down there.
3: Well, I'll tell you what, we're up against the end of the program. Jamie, thanks for coming on. Appreciate you coming out here.
1: Thank you.
3: And we're going to play some games in Raymond and go shoot some prairie dogs.
1: Love it.
3: You guys have yourself a great day. Thanks for tuning in here on another great day on Dakota Prairie Outdoors. Eat some meat, drink some milk, wear fur, wear wool, and support your local landowners out there. Have yourself a great weekend. And thanks for tuning in on Dakota Prairie Outdoors.
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0: Ceasefire between the U.S. and Iran tested again. I'm Daria Albinger, Fox News. There is more trouble over the Strait of Hormuz. The U.S. has launched missiles on Iran, taking out target of sites. It's in response to an Iranian attack on a cargo ship.
2: A senior U.S. official says U.S. forces struck four targets located along Iran's coastline bordering the Strait of Hormuz, as well as on Keshem Island. This was all in response to Iran striking a Singapore-flagged cargo ship in the strait, a direct violation of the Memorandum of Understanding, which was supposed to ensure safe transit for all commercial vessels. Vice President J.D. Vance saying, Iran signed a ceasefire agreement. We have honored it. If they have disagreements about how the MOU is being applied, they can pick up the phone, but violence will be met with violence.
0: That's Fox's Rebecca Castor. Iran responded with a drone attack earlier today on Bahrain, the home of the U.S. Fifth Fleet. TMZ says it's received a new note claiming to know the identity of the two kidnappers linked to Nancy Guthrie's disappearance.
22: TMZ receiving yet another email from a person claiming to know the identities of Nancy's two kidnappers and promising video proof in exchange for one Bitcoin. TMZ talking that they are working with the FBI on the IT technology of those ransom notes. But we're also learning from TMZ that the person who emailed that letter to them claimed to have, quote, a phone stashed in a secure location containing what they said was a video of a, quote, main guy with Nancy on the day the sender described as probably Nancy's last day. This news comes just days after the details of one of those initial ransom notes was revealed to the public, claiming Nancy died unintentionally shortly after she was taken from her Tucson, Arizona home on February 1st and is, quote, buried in nature.
0: That's Fox's Chanley Painter. 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
0: A California judge says the suspect charged with arson in the Palisades wildfire will remain detained. That's despite a mistrial in the case. Prosecutors are hoping to retry the case with a new jury.
27: After declaring a mistrial over a deadlocked jury, a federal judge ordering Jonathan Rinderknecht to remain detained ahead of a new October 19th trial.
28: The politics. You know, they need a scapegoat. They need somebody to blame.
27: Defense attorney Steve Haney reacting to prosecutors vowing to retry the case.
28: The government's case was not strong and they didn't have enough evidence to convict him.
27: Predicting a second trial will end up with Rinderknecht being acquitted. Prosecutors citing evidence, including cell phone data and surveillance video, alleging the 29-year-old started a fire last year that was put out but reignited to become the Palisades fire. Rinderknecht pleaded not guilty. Haney alleges his client is the fall guy for the L.A. Fire Department's failure to fully extinguish the initial inferno. Kristen Goodwin, Fox News.
0: A number of protests are planned across the country today, 1 week ahead of the nation's 250th birthday.
29: Demonstrations are planned in more than 100 cities and towns across the U.S. It's being organized by the group All of Us 250 in states including Texas, New York, Florida, Arizona, Louisiana, North Carolina, Illinois, and more. The group says the goal is to protest, quote, whitewashed celebrations of the 250th birthday of the country, instead pushing for, quote, a place where freedom and equality empathy are for all. There will be rallies, marches, and demonstrations, but the group stresses that they should be peaceful and no violence of any kind will be tolerated. All of Us 250 is partnering with other groups, including 5051 and the Women's March, for the day of protest. In New York, Tanya J. Powers, Fox News.
0: A pilot is dead when the small aircraft he was flying slammed into the tallest skyscraper in Beijing. Authorities in China say 13 people were injured. It isn't clear if they were inside the building or if it was they were hit by debris. I'm Daria Altinger. This is Fox.
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10: The New York Mets fired manager Carlos Mendoza and then lost their seventh straight game. Philadelphia 2-1 the final. Boston beat the Yankees 6-1. Tampa Bay just a game back of the first place Yanks in the AL East now. Rays 6-1 over Arizona. The White Sox won 22-1 against Kansas City. Milwaukee won its fifth straight, beating the Cubs 6-2. The win to Jacob Mizorowski, who had a pitch clocked at 105.5 miles an hour. Minnesota blew a 7-0 lead and still won in 10 innings, 9-8 over Colorado. San Diego beat the Dodgers 7-1. Victories for Atlanta and the A's, who won 9-3 at the Angels. Angels fired general manager Perry Manassian. In the NHL draft, Toronto selected winger Gavin McKenna from Penn State, number one overall. In late-night World Cup action, Belgium won its group 5-1 over New Zealand. Iran and Egypt tied 1-1. Spain beat Uruguay 1-0.
1: K-Fire.
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0: your AccuWeather forecast. We do have a wind advisory in effect for this afternoon. Hazy, windy, warm. Those winds gusting past 40 miles per hour. High today at 83. Windy and humid this evening. Otherwise, clouds and a shower. A heavy thunderstorm possible. Could be some damaging wind. Even an isolated tornado. Low 65. Clouds for tomorrow and the high 87. Get your weather news when you want it from AccuWeather.com. With your AccuWeather forecast, I'm Steve Williams.
1: And current temperatures across the region at this hour, mostly sunny, 66 in Twin Cities, 58 and sunny in Duluth, Minnesota. In Montana, partly sunny, 61 in Billings, cloudy, 65 in Miles City, rain in 61 in Glasgow. In South Dakota, Rapid City, 67 degrees, mostly sunny skies, light rain, 69 in Mulberry, 71 in partly cloudy in Pierre. 68 degrees, cloudy skies in Aberdeen, rain shower, 63 in Lemon, partly cloudy, 69 in Sioux Falls at this hour. Right here in North Dakota, Williston, 62 degrees, cloudy skies, mostly sunny, 62 in Dickinson. Minot, Garrison, Hedinger, Bowman, all 63 degrees, partly sunny skies. Jamestown, Devil's Lake, 65 and cloudy. Grand Forks, 69, cloudy skies. Fargo, the hotspot, 70 and mostly sunny at this hour. Right here at Bismarck Mandan, we got cloudy conditions, southeast winds at 14, barometer 29.63 inches and falling humidity 93%. Right now, 67 degrees, going up to 81 here on KFIRE 550KFIRE.com, 99.7 FM and iHeartRadio. Yesterday's high, 71 degrees. Yesterday's low, 51 with an average of 61. Hit a high of 71 at 6:28 p.m. Yesterday's record, 98, set back in 1961. Hit a low at 51 at 3:55 a.m. Record, 40, set back in 2017. Normally get about 81, 55, and 68. Last year was a cool 68, followed by 57, 63, about 4 to 7 to 10 below the normal. Yesterday had 0.03 inches of precip. We've had 1.13 so far to this day. The record precip, 3.36, set back in 1914. Last year was just a scant 0.01. Still kind of dry. Normally get about 0.12. For all of you out there who's got farms and all that, you should take note here. And the normal high at this time of year, 81 degrees. Record 107, set back in 1988. Normal low 56, record 40, set back in 1895. Tonight sunset, 9:41. Tomorrow morning sunrise, 5:51. Tomorrow night sunset at 9:41. Have a hangout to Westlake Secaucus today. Wind conditions, southeast winds 20 to 30. Chance of thunderstorms later, mostly cloudy. For tonight, windy southeast winds 20 to 30, becoming south later on. Thunderstorms likely. Chance of showers early on, mostly cloudy. For Eastlake Secaucus, windy southeast winds 15 to 25, increasing up to 25 later on. Chance of thunderstorms, mostly cloudy. For tonight, windy southeast winds 20 to 30, decreasing to 20 late. Thunderstorms throughout the evening, mostly cloudy. For Lake Oahe, windy southeast winds 15 to 20, increasing up to 30. Chance of thunderstorms early, mostly cloudy. For tonight, windy conditions, southeast winds 20 to 35 miles an hour, decreasing to 15. It's going to be a chance of thunderstorms, mostly cloudy. And for latest conditions, especially on the roadways, dial 511 from any phone. Visit dot.andy.gov for latest information. And again, cloudy and 67 Bismarck Mandan. Dan the Tree Man, Cashman from Cash Nursery, answers lawn garden questions next on KFIRE.
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0: enjoy the blooms, and then trim. And that's usually the day months, June and July. But, and of course, hydrangeas are blooming now. They've been blooming since June 1st. They're going to bloom all summer. That's one of my favorite of all shrubs. And besides thinking about pruning your shrubs after they're done blooming, I like to fertilize them again. I have fertilized my shrubs for the third time this year. I do it around April 15th. I do it around the middle of, Memorial Day weekend, which is about 5-6 weeks later, and then I do it again about now. And, you know, that makes them bloom more and makes them be more beautiful. You know, the leaves are nicer, everything, they're more vigorous, they just look healthier. So, but we do want the folks to call us at 258-0550 or 800-228-0550. And Mike, we talk once in a while about partners and planning, about planting trees on the boulevard.
1: Right, and I think that's really important as well, too. You get, what was it, $50, $100, $150. It's like anywhere from $50 to $100 back.
0: Yeah, you can get up to $100 per tree in Bismarck and Mandan if you plant a tree on the boulevard and you get the permit, which is free. Just takes a phone call. We do it for almost everybody. We can call in the question to the forester and get the permit. And besides that, our trees are on sale. I mean, we've got almost everything we have. But that's the big news today. We have a big sale for the month of July starting now. 30% off almost every variety of shade tree. There's a couple that we just find hard to get and, more freight. Maybe they come from a longer ways away. But for the most part, everything's 30% off. And then, I mean, let's say you get a $200 tree and you're going to get $100 back and you get $60 off the tree. Well, you do the math. That's $160 off of $200. You're down to about $40. So how could you say no? And it doesn't have to be that big a tree. I mean, it could be a $50 tree and you get $25 back. You get half back, up to $100 you get to keep. So it's a good thing for Bismarck. It's a good thing for Mandan. There's a program in Dickinson I'll talk about another day. There's a program in Williston. And in Minot, we've got all the details. And people come from all those cities to come to our sale because this is a big deal, folks. It's a big, big deal. Mm-hmm. But you can save money, and it makes a nicer community that we live in. So.
1: And certainly does as well, too. We have a call on the line, 701-258-0550, 1-800-228-0550. You're on Dan the Tree Man. Good morning.
2: Hi there, Dan and everybody. So I just had a question, and then I'll hang up and listen to the answer. On bee balm, I've noticed that it's getting kind of like mildew on the leaves. Is there anything I can do about that?
0: Yeah, and they can get it. Some varieties, not just bee balm, but other plants are more susceptible than others. So there are some that are resistant more, but it's called powdery mildew. It's a fungus, and it happens sometimes, especially if we have wet nights, wet, warm nights, and it can happen on, actually, I suppose it could happen on any plant. So, bee balm are usually planted where there's at least partial sun, you know, like the east side of the house or the south side of the house where it's sunny all day, afternoon, and the west side. If they're planted on the north side, we see it. Not that that's where yours are, but it's more prevalent there. So the new emerging leaves will probably not have it, but it's a weather condition type of thing, and to me it's kind of a nuisance, but it does hurt the plant, there are fungicides. We have them at the nursery. Funginol is one of them, F-U-N-G-I-N-O-L, Funginol. And there's other fungicides that you could spray. So if you spray a fungicide on them now, it'll protect the new leaves, but it won't make the other go away. But now I'm going to contradict myself a little. Hot, windy weather that I don't like is kind of a cure, or more sunshine and more heat. Usually we don't have the problem. So we're getting into that stretch, the dog days of summer, the next 2 months. And so maybe the

0: harvest is over, if we had a rainy summer, which I like, yeah, you get some of it. It doesn't really kill them, but it doesn't look good. But we've seen that happen some on them, but it's a wonderful plant. And it sure is, I mean, they bloom all the time. It's just it's hard to beat. But that's the answer. You could get a fungicide. No, so let's back up. Let's say around Memorial Day you started spraying them, or maybe a week before that, right after Mother's Day. Maybe you sprayed them, oh, maybe every 2 weeks or so, and or every 10 days. Yeah, it's something you got to do, but you can prevent it from happening. But once you have it, you're kind of stuck with it until we get the hotter weather, and then the new leaves usually don't get it. And especially if you use the fungicide, you can protect them from getting it. So, yeah, that's the deal. I like the mulch around my plants so I don't have to water them overhead much. I like the mulch, like with wood mulch or organic something, anything that's organic. And then then you don't have to water over the top as much. But then again, if it's going to rain, it's going to rain. And not every time it rains do we get it. It's just it's a phenomenon like that. If we lived in a wetter area like North Carolina or the East Coast where the ocean is, or the West Coast where Oregon and all those, you know, where they get so much rain, then we'd have a bigger problem. And this is, you know, where the skies are not cloudy all day, but still, it can happen. So that's it.
1: Okay. Well, thank you.
0: Yeah, you bet. Sorry you got the problem, but it's not too tough to live with.
1: No, it's okay. I've been pinching the leaves off.
0: Yeah. Well, that's another thing you can do. And then get them out of there, you know, so you don't harbor the fungus. Yep.
1: Okay. Then that's what I've been doing because the new growth is coming out better.
0: Yeah, and they'll be fine. They'll probably recover. It's a weather pattern that wasn't agreeing with us, I guess you could say.
1: Oh, okay. But the flowers are just beautiful. So
0: they're amazing. There's so many good ones now, too. And by the way, all of our perennials are 30% off, too. I might as well get the commercial in, since they don't pay me to do this.
1: Okay.
0: It's okay.
2: She can join in, too, by the way, in the ad. She can join in.
1: Yeah. Sure.
0: That's
1: okay,
0: good.
1: Thank you.
0: Yeah, well, thanks for the call. You bet. Bye.
2: All right, thank you very much. 701-258-0550, 1-800-228-0550. Well, speaking of, y'all, what else is going on at Cashman Nursery? I mean, you got your tree sods on sale and everything like that. What else is going on at Cashman Nursery, even like the rain gauges?
0: Yeah, we've got sod on hand now, and we're debating whether we're going to get a lot of sod in next week because of the 4th of July being on Saturday. And we're going to be closed on the 4th and on the 5th because it's for our, you know, give all our help a weekend off. And but we get sod in often now. We go through it like crazy. But we've got sod on hand now, and probably I'll have it tomorrow. And on Sunday, of course, we're open. But so sod, that's a big deal because it's always coming and going. My grandson, John Geese, he's 11 and going into sixth grade, he sent me a couple jokes, and I'm going to see if you know the answers to them, okay?
2: Mike, go ahead.
0: Aaron, Mike?
2: Go ahead.
0: Yeah. Why don't oysters give to charities? Why don't oysters give to charities?
2: Why don't oysters give to charity?
0: I mean, yeah, I never thought they did either. It's because they're selfish shellfish.
2: They're shellfish.
0: Shellfish.
2: For all dads out there, that's a good dad joke. Or pretty fishy, should say.
0: John Geese, my daughter, Genevieve's son, and Mark Geese's. They say, he also has another joke for me. He says, why did the gymnasium close down?
2: Why did the gymnasium close down?
0: Yeah. Why?
2: Why?
0: It just didn't work out.
2: It didn't work out. Oh my God. I guess that did not work out.
0: Every day I get a joke from my daughter Missy, who's just spent 4 days with me this week. Actually more than that. She came for Father's Day. But she just went back to Bozeman, I'll probably screw this one up, but one of my favorite jokes she ever told me is, My wife says I've got two real bad faults. One is she says I don't listen. And the other is, can't remember what she said. No. That's it. And the other is, whatever. I don't listen.
2: What? I guess nobody listened to that one.
0: It was such a bad fault, I can't remember what it was.
2: 701-258-0550, 1-800-228-0550. If you have a joke out there, you want to try to stump Dan the Tree Man, you can do that too. If you want to throw a joke, you can try to stump him. You can do that as well too. Hazy, windy, warmer today with high of 81, according to AccuWeather. Tonight, mainly cloudy, showers and heavier thunderstorms, windy, humid, early, low 64. Sunday, rather cloudy, warm, high 89. Monday, variable clouds, strong thunderstorms, breezy in the afternoon, high 82. Tuesday, partly sunny, windy, high 85. Wednesday, mostly sunny, thunderstorms in spots, high 87. And I think, according to the forecast, looks like we're going to be getting some rain, but also a very hot 4th of July weekend. And perhaps maybe some advice out there for those, looking to tend to the yards. What's the best advice out there right now, you know, with showers early and then getting hot later in the week?
0: Well, if we are going to have hot days in the afternoon, and they're coming, you told us. I like to water in the morning, and so the plants, especially your garden plants, because they're shallow roots. I mean, these are things we just planted in the last 5-6 weeks. And so water in the morning so they have the water for the day. I mean, a lot of people water at night. Of course, the thinking on that is the water's not going to evaporate right away and soak in. But if you water in the morning, at least they have them for the heat of the day.
2: Mm-hmm.
0: And of course, like I always been preaching, mulch them. Now, when you mulch in your garden, it could be black plastic or something between the rows, like old seed sacks or anything you got to put on the ground to hold the moisture in. And the reason I say black plastics, now I know that gets hot, but I wouldn't want to use clear plastic because the weeds will really grow underneath there. It's going to be like a greenhouse, or opaque plastic, you know, the milky white plastic. Mm-hmm. That's okay, but that doesn't block the weeds as good as black. Or fabric, you can put the landscape fabric between the rows. Maybe you roll it up every year like I do and save it and put it between the rows again, right up to the beans and the carrots and the radishes, and where you get a million little weeds in there. It's a nuisance to pick them because you got to do it by hand. But I like some kind of fabric or plastic or newspapers or layers of newspapers or whatever. The other thing is to cultivate, of course, and that keeps the moisture in the soil in the garden so it doesn't crack and dry out. And of course, you could mulch with, we have bulk, twice ground wood, not chips, like chips of trees that are going to blow like potato chips, and mm-hmm. that's a mess. But we have shredded, and it's nice, clean, it's not full of dirt, it's not full of leaves and seeds and a mess, and it's twice green, it's not pricey, I mean, compared to bagged. You know, when you buy bagged mulches, it's pretty, it's nice, and we sell a lot of that too, and everybody does. But the bulk, you're not paying for packaging. And if you came in there in a pickup truck, we could load you or a trailer, or even if you bring some pots, you can fill them up and take it out of there. But I put the mulch on 3 or 4 inches thick. I leave it there all summer. It holds the moisture in after I water, and it holds the moisture all day and for days. And just like people mulch around their shade trees in the yard, or their fruit trees, it keeps the lawnmower away from the tree because you don't have to mow up to it and hit the tree with the lawnmower or hit the tree with a weed eater. That's hard on a tree. It's like mm-hmm. getting kicked in the shins. It's not going to kill you, but it's got to heal. And so I like to mulch my garden, and I like to mulch all my trees, even the trees we grow in pots. We have mulch right in the pots so that, you know, we water all the time, but we don't have to water as much now because of the mulch. So, but mulching, but that's the big tip. The heat, and things are going to really grow now because we've got the long day, we've got the heat. That's what we need. And when we have the heat and we have the long day and all the sunshine, that's when, if you keep feeding them, you know, until about the end of July, you're going to get fantastic growth. Of course, it's going to grow. You'll be able to practically see it grow now, you know. But anyway, knee-high by the 4th of July, they say, on the corn. And My corn isn't that big, but it's going to be. I think I'm going to make it.
2: Oh, I think it would as well too. In the meantime, we have another call, 701-258-0550, 1-800-228-0550. You're on Dan the Tree Man. Good morning.
3: Good morning. How are you fellas doing today?
0: Yeah.
2: Beautiful.
0: Great.
3: I'm taking you up on your challenge for a joke or a riddle for Dan. What do you get when you pour boiling water down a rabbit hole?
0: What do you get when you pour boiling water down a rabbit hole? Hot. I don't know. A hot bunny.
3: Hot cross bunny.
2: Hot
3: bunny.
2: Hot cross buns?
0: Oh, what is it?
3: Bunnies,
0: hot
3: yeah.
0: Cross.
3: Yeah. Anyway.
0: I get it. Thank you, guys. I'm a little slow, but I get it. Yeah, thanks. That's a good one.
2: Yeah. Oh, my gosh, yeah.
0: One of my favorite one-liners is, did you hear about the blind man that fell in the well?
2: No.
0: He didn't see that well.
2: Well, I think all these North Carolinians will probably understand that one will refresh. And what do the baby buffalo say to the what do the mommy buffalo say to the baby buffalo before going to school? Bye, son.
0: Oh, I get it.
2: Bye, son.
0: That's good. Bye, son. I didn't know that one. Yeah. How about this one? Have you been thinking about chemistry lately?
2: No, I haven't.
0: Well, I have periodically.
2: Well,
0: a periodic chart.
2: All of you that didn't
0: take chemistry.
2: Well, speaking of that, have you thought about taking philosophy?
0: Philosophy.
2: You should think about it.
0: Oh, you should think about it, yeah.
2: Oh, my gosh. 9:30.
0: That was interesting.
2: Certainly is. 935-701-258-0550. 1-800-228-0550. 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And of course, you know, besides with having these sales and all the partners and program, you guys can also help design and also plan for the launch future with Cashman Nursery.
0: That's right. People come in with their phones and with a picture of a certain area and don't know what to plant there, and you can show my staff or me or whoever, and we do it all day long, and you can get the right plant in the right place. And that's the problem. You know, a lot of people plant the wrong thing and don't know it needs more sun or needs more shade or gets too big or doesn't get big enough or whatever. And that's easy. And of course, we have landscape designers that go out, landscape architects that go out. We draw plans. Our main thing, we draw a lot of landscape plans. So I always say before you dig the hole, we ought to know all about what we're going to do here, and are they going to get big enough, or are they going to, you know, you need to know all the characteristics of the plant. And I kind of think maybe by now, at least most of the mistakes have been made in landscaping, or at least a lot of them. But still, you know, you see things planted where they should have never put it there. And that's why I like planting on the boulevard. The city gives you the permit for free, but they know where the water lines are and the gas lines and all that underground, and they aren't going to put a flag there or a white dot of paint on the boulevard or the curb right where there's your water line, because they don't want that. And you don't want to plant too close to the corner of the block to cause a sight problem, or, you know, maybe there's a stop sign there or something, you know. So there's a few rules to follow, but it's not hard, and they want you to do it. So they're giving away the money. You know, they got $20,000 to give away, so... And it'll happen if the people take advantage of it, and you get up to $100 back. So why not do it?
2: Hey.
0: Plus, our trees are on sale. Mm-hmm. So it's all win-win. Everybody wins. The neighborhood wins, and the homeowner wins. And, you know, the longer you have trees in your yard, it makes your property worth more money. You know, you go to a new street, and they not only have specials, they have to put in their lawn. And whenever you add all this, you add to the value. So it's a good thing.
2: And certainly as well, too, we have another call on the line, 701-258-0550, 1-800-228-0550. You're on Dan the Tree Man. Good morning.
4: Good morning. Good morning. Speaking of putting trees on the boulevard, we have the opportunity to put a larch on the boulevard. And I'm wondering if that's a good idea or if there's something we should be aware of.
0: Yeah, well, that's if they say it's okay. So larch, it's also called tamaracks in Minnesota or here. They're native. Some of them are native up in the Peace Garden Park. And some of the draws, it's a deciduous conifer. It's a conifer is a tree like spruce or pine or larch that bears its seeds and cones, pine cones, spruce cones. You know, they're cones. You see them at Christmas time on wreaths and things. So, but a larch is a tree that loses its leaves in the fall, so it's deciduous. It loses leaves like a apple tree would or an oak tree. They'll lose their leaves. So, but anyway, that's fine. But there's quite a few of them in Bismarck, especially around Tom O'Leary Golf Course and the tennis courts and around the Civic Center. There's some and they get big, but like a spruce or a pine. But if you have a wide enough boulevard, I don't think I'd plant one on a 7-foot wide boulevard or maybe anything like that. But if you've got a wide enough boulevard, it's a good plant. It's an interesting plant because in the fall they turn bright, bright golden yellow. Like, I mean, it'll knock your socks off. Not everything is going to turn red or orange or whatever, but larch, like quaking aspen, turn bright yellow and gold in the fall. And they're just a show. And in some states like Minnesota, you see it in the boggy part, in the northern part, where it might be a little wetter and there's more lakes around or whatever. But you can grow them in your yard. I mean, you don't have to plant them in a low spot, but some people do. But if you do have a low spot and you can't grow anything there, you could put larch there, and like nobody's business, you don't have to worry about them being wet enough. But if they're on your boulevard, you're going to water your grass anyway, and they'll always have plenty of water. We use them, you know, we use them a lot. I use them on plans, landscape plans once in a while. And, if there's enough room and, it's a great, my neighbors have them. My next door neighbor, I think one of them has got some. And, but Larix decidua is the scientific name, L-A-R-I-X decidua. Right in the name, it's the Latin name decidua, it tells you it's going to lose its leaves. So, in the fall, if they're losing their leaves after they turn yellow and gold, don't think they're dead and dying, because that's the way they are. That's just their life cycle. But it's a good plant, and I love them. I really do. I grew up in Fergus Falls, Minnesota, and there's a lot of larch over there. And you know, we don't see them as much where the lots are small and the yards are not big. But, you know, there's a lot of people out there with five-acre lots or even a lot 80 feet wide. I mean, if you've got the boulevard that can handle it, it's good. And they're terrific fall color, amazing. And they grow pretty fast, too.
4: Yep. Excellent, excellent. And do they bother the ground underneath like another pine tree would?
0: When they get big enough and shade all that area, that's part of the problem with the spruce and the pine and the larch. They're so thick that the sun doesn't shine as much down there. So eventually the grass gets thinner. But there are grass seeds you can rake in or overseed underneath an evergreen or a larch like that. And usually the nickname is, we call it shady place grass seed, because it's low in Kentucky blue that craves the sun and high in fescues that grow in the shade. So, but that's just a little tip for you people that can't grow grass underneath your spruce or your pine or your larch. But that's just the way it is. They have, you know, grasses have to have so much light too. But why not plant one that doesn't need so much light? So that's the answer for that. But yeah, I love the larch. It's a good plant. I need to use them more. That's for sure.
4: So it's not necessarily an acidic problem. It's a shade problem.
0: I would say so, yeah. Yeah, and they're not too fussy on soils. I would think the spruce might be more fussy, liking the acid soils more than the alkali. You know, when we get where the soils are tight and the water doesn't drain and the topsoil looks white with powder, evergreens prefer a lower pH. But we, our soils in Bismarck are good in most of the western part. But every now and then, if you run into a place where the soils are really heavy with poor drainage, you'd need something different. So, but yeah, it's a good plant, that's for sure. I love them. Yep.
4: Wonderful. Thanks for the information.
0: Yeah, that's good. I think we've got them out there. I can't remember where they all are. We've got a lot of plants. And they're on the 30. I think they're on the 30% deal too. I think. But and if we don't have them, you know, we get things in all the time. Every 10 days or so, we get another semi in, and because we keep running out of the things that are the hot numbers, you know. So that's good. Yep.
4: So, all right. Well, thank you.
0: Yeah, plant a larch, everybody. It's the month to plant them. That's for sure. Yeah.
2: Yep. It is the right time to do so as well. Thanks for the call. 701-258-0550, 1-800-228-0550. You're on Dan the Tree Man. Good morning.
5: Good morning, Dan.
0: Good morning.
5: This is Jay Schuler. I ended up sitting next to you out at Medora last year at the Sunday brunch, and we visited a bit, and I've been trying to...
0: Oh, yeah, I remember you.
5: Tried to call you. I try to listen to you on K-Fire as much as I can. It's from Wappanoag.
0: A question.
5: What do you suggest when you have trees that sucker at the bottom? How do you stop the suckering? There's flowering crab and also a couple apple trees.
0: Yeah. Okay. Well, there is a product called Sucker Punch, and it used to be called something else. We've had it for maybe 10 or 15 years. It does work. It absolutely works. And some things like plums can sucker off the American plum that they're butted onto, because and that's the problem. If we could grow plums from cuttings, they wouldn't probably sucker then. But I've got some quaking aspen in my front yard right near on the northwest corner of my house. I've got like 13 of them, and I just love them, and they turn bright yellow in the fall. And they sucker some once in a while, although there is a new quaking aspen that we have from my friend Kendall Klaus from Klaus Nursery out of Hastings, Minnesota. And he has got a patent on it and the royalties he gets, and he will for years. And it's just a little royalty that they make on everyone that's grown, like 20 or 30 cents. But yeah, you do that for 17 years and you're home free, that's for sure. But he calls it sucker punch. He calls it summer shimmer quaking aspen, summer shimmer. But anyway, what you do is you cut the sucker down to maybe a stub, and then you put the sucker punch on. We've got it in little spray bottles, like a little pump, and we've got it in a can where you unscrew the top, and there's a stick on the end of the wire and a gauze pad there, and you put that right on the cambium layer where you cut the sucker off. You know, let's say they're about the diameter of a pencil or so. And once you put it on there, it really works good. So my 13 quaking aspen, I get about, I'd say I've had maybe 10 or 15 suckers so far this year. And it's, it's been going on. They've been leafed out for 2 months. It really inhibits them. If I don't do it at all for a year, I might get 40 or 50, and then I put them on, and I hardly have any the rest of the year and then the year after. And other than that, I mean, you can prune them. I've got some choke cherries growing wild on the north side of my house where I have these wonderful ash leaf spireas that grow on total shade. I just love those, and they have big flowers that look like cotton candy, but I got these suckers coming up. So what I do is I walk in there with my little bottle of sucker punch and my pruner hanging on my hip, and I just cut them down one at a time. I probably only have 10 of them there right now, but I need to get after them because then I'll be good for a couple months probably. So, but it's a nuisance. You could dig those things up and transplant them, but it doesn't work as good when they're leafed out. If you want to save some of these suckers, you could do it after a freeze in the fall or in the spring before they leaf out. But you don't really want to save them. You want to prevent them, I suppose. So, but that's the answer.
5: Right.
0: They call it sucker punch. And I don't know what the magic ingredient is, but a little bottle of that will last 4 or 5 years probably.
5: Would glyphosate kill the tree?
0: Glyphosate will absorb, yeah. So it's non-selective. It'll absorb in the leaf and translocate to the roots, and that's good. And you'll kill the sucker and the root of the sucker. But since they're all connected, like raspberries or quaking aspen, they're all back to the mother tree or the wherever that's coming from, it could go back to the tree, but you'd have to have a, spray a lot of them to kill the whole tree. I've done it. It works, but the sucker punch is the ticket that targets it perfectly. But, yeah, you could try that first. You might say, well, I got some Roundup laying around. I think I'll try it. And but that you have to spray on the leaf. It doesn't absorb in the wood. It only absorbs through the leaf, so it's got to have chlorophyll, and then it'll translocate when it goes up and down the cambium layer. It'll kill the tree or the shrub. Like let's say you got a lilac that suckers a lot. You don't want that lilac anymore. You can spray the whole bush. Maybe he's only 4 or 5 feet high. You don't want to drift in on everything around there because anything that it gets on that's green, like grass or even your petunias that have leaves on them, it's going to knock them out right away, you know. But anyway, yeah, sucker punch, it really works. I've seen people with choke cherries 10 inches in diameter spray it on the suckers around there, and I didn't think it would possibly ever work, but I've seen it work, and they don't come back sometimes. Usually they don't come back.
5: Okay.
0: But
5: thank you very much.
0: Persistence, because if you don't do it once in a while, and they keep coming back, whoever's more persistent, you or the plant, is going to win the battle there. So that's good.
5: Thank you.
2: All right. Thank you very much. Thanks for the call. 701-250.
0: We get that question a lot.
2: Oh, yeah. There's a good amount of it. We appreciate the call. 701-258-0550. 1-800-228-0550. And for those who tuned in late, what's going on at Cashman Nursery, Dan?
0: Well, of course, we've got a giant sale. We just started. It just hit the TV and radio, and it's on. And almost all of our nursery stock, trees and shrubs, for the month of July is 30% off. We have a lot of trees. We have a lot of fruit trees. We've got some plum trees coming in about 10 days. We're a little low on plums. We've got pears, apples, all the flowering crabs. And there's a few restrictions on the sale, on hard to find things that we had to get in from a long distance, but we've got oak trees and lindens and trees for your boulevard and trees for your yard. We've got windbreak trees if you're looking for some fill-ins for your windbreak. We've got some evergreens that aren't perfect that are half price that will grow. They're healthy. If you got some holes in your windbreak and you want 5 or 10 or 32 of them or something, we've got some I call them orphans. They need a good home. And most of our spruce and pine are 15% off, but everything else is pretty much everything else is 30% off. We've got sod on hand now, and we get it in all the time. We might not get it in towards the end of next week because of 4th of July. We don't want to have to keep too many people out there watering, but we're going to be closed on the 4th and 5th and for our help. But we do appreciate, you know, I never say it often enough, but I'm very grateful for all our customers, and it's just been amazing. And I also want to mention again, you know, my wife passed away 4 weeks ago, Carol, and she had a very aggressive cancer and on her liver and on her liver bile duct. But anyway, she, as they say in the Gospels, she fought the good fight, that's for sure. But the turnout from the community was overwhelming. I couldn't believe all the people. And it's we're grateful. All my children and all my grandchildren are just so thrilled that it was such a turnout for her.
2: Mm-hmm.
0: So,
2: and very grateful as well, here. Too. And our thoughts and prayers are going with you guys as well from all of us at Camp Boyar.
0: Yep. Yeah, we really appreciate it all. And I'm in the Twin Cities right now. I go down the last Friday of every June with my brothers. Now it's just Jerry, my brother from Bozeman, but we see all our suppliers and then order for the next year and do all that. And also, I was in a fraternity when I went to the University of Minnesota for 4 years, and I never told these guys I come here until about 30 years ago. For 63 years now, on the last day of last Friday in June, since 1963 when I was 18, my brothers and I and my father, we would meet all of our suppliers again. And it's a social thing now, and we have a lot of fun. But then that night, which was last night, the Chi Psi Fraternity Brothers, well, we're down to about 15 or 16 now, plus wives and significant others, I guess you'd say. But it's just great to see these guys again, and our group is shriveling, that's for sure. That happens when you're 80.
2: Mm-hmm.
0: But anyway, it's a fun deal. So, but I'm flying back today. So,
2: all right, and looking forward to having on as well too. 701-258-0550, 1-800-228-0550. We got about a few minutes left here, Dan, and maybe some final thoughts or final tips or advice before we go.
0: Well, I want to briefly say one more shout out to Pam Strain. I've said hello to her before. This is our, one of our customers that's the farthest away that listens to us every weekend. She lives in Montauk, Long Island, New York, and she lives right next to my sister, Joan, who's 8 years older than I am. And Pam, she lives north of Denver. She lives in Colorado, south of Cheyenne, Wyoming. And KFYR Radio does reach out there, and she listens to it on the radio when she's in Cheyenne, Colorado. But in the summer, she spends her summers next to my sister because she's got a house out on Long Island.
2: Mm-hmm.
0: And so she listens usually on the internet there. And the two of them talk about their gardens across the fence. They've got hydrangeas. I've been there lots of times. I'm going to a wedding there in September. One of my nieces is getting married. One of my goddaughters is getting married.
2: Oh, nice.
0: Anyway, Pam talks to Joan, my sister, and say, you know, I listen to this guy. He's on the radio every Saturday. He's from Iowa or Wisconsin or something. That's what she told my sister about 20 years ago. And Joan said, oh, okay. And then every now and then she says, I listen to this guy on the radio on Saturday, and he's from South Dakota or Nebraska or something. And then finally one time Joan said, well, who is this guy that you listen to on the radio? And she said, well, he's some guy out there in the Midwest somewhere. And then Joan said, his name be, did they call him Dan the Tree Man? She said, yeah, that's the guy. Joan said, that's my brother. That's my younger brother. She said, when he came home from the hospital, little Danny sat on her lap. Joan's claim to fame, she says, is she got to hold the baby. That was me 80 years ago and on her lap. But anyway, but Pam, if you're listening, and I think she is, hi from Dan the Man, and keep listening. And she's 2-3 years older than I am, but she's a wonderful person. So I just wanted to give a shout out. But we have sod on hand. We're open tonight till 5. Saturday, we're open until 5 o'clock. Sunday, we're open from noon till 4. And we've got a giant sale. If you ever want to save money, this is it, because we've got the inventory that we have is so lush and luxurious. Several people told me last week, they said they just like to go out and walk around and look at all the plants, because they're looking, well, this is the time of the year that everything looks just terrific. And so we've got great deals on perennials, on roses, 30% off. I mean, we're not making any money at that, but we want to move them because it's a lot to take care of for us. So, but I'd rather have you do the watering, Iron Mike, and all the listeners than me. So,
2: or better yet, you know, the two rock legends in history as well, too. You come hire them as well as Cashman Nursery. After all, was it Robert Plant and Roger Waters?
0: Oh, really?
2: Yeah, don't you get it? Robert Plant, Roger Waters, Led Zeppelin, Pink Floyd. You get to hire them. Robert Plant and Roger Waters.
0: I get it, but I didn't want to admit it.
2: Oh, that's okay. You know what? That's a dad joke for you, for the classic rockers out there.
0: That's good, yeah.
2: I think I might have printed up a cartoon for you and pass it on to you, and then I think you posted it, and I think I also gave you a couple when Casey was here, and I posted that. That's the thing we did is our social media. Find something funny, like on the Far Side, Peanuts, or Blondie, anything like that. Find something funny. You print it up or clip the paper and you just post it. You make people laugh.
0: Yeah, that's right. That's right. Yeah, well, that's good. Well, yeah. And so you asked me earlier before we went on live if we were going to do this next Saturday on the 4th of July, and I haven't talked to Todd Mitchell yet.
2: Well, that's okay. You know what? We'll find out more as time goes on. And, of course, Yeah, we'll be putting another wrap on Dan the Tree Man, Cash from Cash the Nursery. You always answer these lawn garden questions. And Dan, as always, a very big thank you for your time. I mean, you're always amazing. I always look forward to having you on. And of course, we appreciate the calls and everything like that. In the meantime, what's the website and how do people get a hold of you? Or should we say where you're located?
0: Yeah, well, you can go to cashman-nursery.com to our website, and or they can call us. There's people all the time out there, 222.
2: Tree. We've got to give that number out.
0: Yeah, 222-3333 in Bismarck. And thanks for all the questions. That's what we like to do, is get all the, you know, that's our job, is to, you know, we have so many handouts and try to inform everybody how to do everything. And the questions on the radio are fun because they're live, and that's good. So I hope you all have a great weekend. I think we're going to get some rain, and but we could use it from time to time, that's for sure.
2: Well, definitely pray for rain. We could say that. We'll just have to pray for rain and do some rain dances in the meantime. So, Dan, a very big thank you for your time. You're always a joy to be on, and we'll be talking to you again on KFYR.
0: Absolutely. Have a good day, everybody.
2: All right, thank you very much. Fox News is next. Mitchell Lamore returns on Monday on KFYR. Until then, I'm Mike Widener saying thanks for listening. Have a great weekend. And be nice to everybody, please. Thank you.

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Good morning, I'm Jeff Davis. Just after 10 o'clock, Phil Collins and CCR coming up. Happy Saturday. You know, we're just a week away from America's 250th birthday, and that means still time for you to win your share of $250,000 in cash as we celebrate America 250. $2,500 could be yours. 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

Bismarck through the Northern Plains. K-Fire 550. Fleetwood Mac is on the way. I'm Jeff Davis rolling through this long set. It's the greatest hits back-to-back. There will be a new Prince album August 28th. You're thinking, well, how does that happen? Well, it's called Timeless. Features tracks that were recorded across different periods in his career. From 1977 all the way to 2016, when we lost him. The album will be called Timeless. A new single called Stone is available to listen to on YouTube. I heard it. It's a good tune. When Doves Cry.

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1: We are seeing war in the Middle East. 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And America stands unequivocally with the state of Israel. We are with Israel in her right to defend herself. A message to the Ayatollah. If you strike out and attack American servicemen and women, if you kill even a single American serviceman or woman, I am absolutely confident President Trump will respond with overwhelming force.
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I'm Jeff Davis, heading toward 11 o'clock with another long set of the greatest hits back-to-back. 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

From Bismarck through the Northern Plains, K-Fire 550. Good morning, it's just after 11 o'clock. I'm Jeff Davis. Happy Saturday with Marvin Gaye. Coming right up, Motown Marvin. Beach Boys, too. And now the Eagles take it to the limit. Not your credit limit. Be careful today.

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the home of Todd Mitchell in the Morning, K-Fire 550. Just afternoon time, I'm Jeff Davis with Steelers Wheel coming up and the greatest R&B group of all time. They're on the way too. Now Chicago.

550 and 99.7 KFYR. Rupert Holmes is coming up with the Pina Colada song. It's a long set back-to-back. I'm Jeff Davis. I'm hearing rumors. Kevin Cronin back with REO Speedwagon. I guess we'll see.

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2: I love texting. 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I'm in a meeting. What's up? I'm never in a meeting. 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

K-Fire 550. I'm Jeff Davis. Happy weekend. Get out there and enjoy it. Because next Saturday, it's going to be a mess. All those 4th of July parties.

KFIRE 550, the legendary voice of the Northern Plains. I'm Jeff Davis. We carry on with more of the greatest hits back-to-back. Just after 1 o'clock, Doobies, Fleetwood Mac on the way. Simon and Garfunkel, it's movie music.

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1: 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And
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2: 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Darn, Webster's is having to rewrite every time you go on the radio. 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

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I'm Jeff Davis. 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
1: There is a rage building in the American citizen about the jobs market in this country. 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
0: Jesse Kelly.
1: That rage, the volume on it, is about to be turned up, not down. 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

and 99.7 K-Fire. I'm Jeff Davis. Thanks for having us on as we roll into another long set of the greatest hits back-to-back, drifting toward 2 o'clock with Dobie Gray.

K-Fire 550. The Stones and the Foundations are on the way. It's another long set of the greatest hits back-to-back. I'm Jeff Davis, just after 2 o'clock. Yeah. Did you ever have that feeling?

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0: 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Build me up, Buttercup. It's the Foundations. I'm Jeff Davis. Happy Saturday. Coming up on 215. Johnny Nash, Bob Seger, Fleetwood Mac, The Zombies. Lined up and ready to roll for you. 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

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I'm Jeff Davis. 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More Monday morning, 8 o'clock. 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Survivor, Eye of the Tiger.

K-Fire 550, the legendary voice of the Northern Plains. I'm Jeff Davis. Enjoy the rest of your Saturday. Have a great weekend as we roll through the greatest hits back to back. It's the

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1: Hey, it's Christina. We are so grateful you are here spending it with us this weekend ahead. And getting ready for the great USA's 250th birthday coming up 1 week from today. Oh my goodness. And we're celebrating with everyone's favorite birthday present. Card, cold, cash. Let me tell you how you can win 2,500 of it coming up in 10 minutes.

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1: A big shout out to Evan, who scored $2,500, part of our 250K USA giveaway. 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

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Hey there, it's Christina. All right, so let's talk awesome news of the week. 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

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Well, if you were hoping to check out Supergirl this weekend in the movie theaters, they're saying it's not going to do as well as Toy Story 5. And it only got a 57% on Rotten Tomatoes. Uh-oh.

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2: Years ago, guy picks a color, and I knew this is trouble. 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I knew it. 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I told you what I want, 8, and calf something brown. 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We're not marriage counselors.
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1: Couldn't believe it. The Michael Jackson biopic has just ranked as one of the most successful music biopics, even beating out Freddie Mercury from Queen's Bohemian Rhapsody. Even though the acting was so much better in that one.

Fire 550 from Bismarck through the Northern Plains. Hi, it's Christina. If we're not friends yet on Facebook or Instagram, we should be. 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
1: Chaos is one of division and deflection, basically. 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
1: 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They use deflection to get people divided. You can see the result.
2: And see, I'm different. 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Some people do it to be mean and nasty. I do it for fun. The fun side of chaos and deflection.
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0: 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So coin collectors and casual change checkers may want to pay a little bit more attention to their quarters this summer. The U.S. Mint is releasing 250,000 special 2026 Declaration of Independence quarters featuring a unique 4th of July mark on it. And they'll be randomly mixed into circulation nationwide just before the 4th of July. And I'm sure one day they'll be worth something.
1: 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Tornado watch in effect until midnight for Morton County, as well as Adams, Billings, Bowman, Burke, Divide, Dunn, Golden Valley, Grant, Hettinger, McKenzie, Mercer, Montreal, Oliver, Sioux, Slope, Stark, and Williams counties. Tornado watch in effect until midnight. We'll keep you up to date.
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K-Fire 550, the legendary voice of Northern Plains. Hey, it's Christina. Let's talk awesome news of the week. So tell me something good. 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

The home of Todd Mitchell in the morning. K-Fire 550. So when it comes to 4th of July cookouts, Instacart is giving us the big orders so far. We're looking at potato chips, hot dogs, and corn on the list. Notice how steak and hamburgers aren't at the top this year? Well, not this year.

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1: Make sure you check in with our friend Martha Quinn, the original MTV VJ, for a little something she likes to call Martha's Mixtape. 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
1: People in Washington don't know any better. They saw the movie Fargo.
2: Well, somebody's just asking me about the movie Fargo. I said, well, as a matter of fact, I was the tourism director when Fargo was made, and we did help the movie a little bit. There were some locations in North Dakota that they used because we had snow and Minnesota didn't. And as you know, this movie was made basically at Brainerd.
1: But it wouldn't have sold as many tickets in the box office if it would have been called Brainerd.
2: That's what Ethan Coyne actually said when he was asked, why did you call this movie Fargo? And he said, because no one would go to a movie called Brainerd.
1: Exactly.
0: Mitchell in the Morning. K-Fire.

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Lionel Richie earlier this week had his opening night of his show along with Earth, Wind & Fire, and then had quite the dizzy spell on stage and had to cut the show short. So hopefully he's able to, you know, really rest, relax, recoup, and get ready for the tour ahead.

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